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0: And this is the Saturday Night Legends. Moving into the 8 o'clock hour and glad to be a part of your Saturday night. Hopefully your Independence Day has been a good one. 250 years of sweet, sweet freedom. Definitely something to celebrate. Hopefully you're hydrating too because it has been a hot one. George Strait, Exile, and Toby Keith after Doug Stone. Every

0: 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You're on the Saturday Night Legends, and we're moving through the 8 o'clock hour with little Toby Keith, David Lee Murphy, and Dwight Yoakam on the way for you next. 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

0: US 98.3 with Justin Lloyd and my daughter Eloise, rolling through that 8 o'clock hour about halfway through. Hopefully having yourself a wonderful Saturday night. Not just any Saturday night. No, it's the 4th of July. Happy Independence Day. And stick with us. We got Mark Chestnut, John Michael Montgomery, and who else on the way, Eloise?
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0: 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I'm Justin Lloyd. Happy Independence Day, and thank you so much for spending part of the holiday with us. We'll be here until midnight, but we'll finish up the 8 o'clock hour with little Clay Walker and the Oak Ridge Boys, both up next.
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2: Area Albinger, the Sail 4th 250 parade made its way through New York's harbor today. Vice President Vance was there to greet him and the crowd there to see them.
3: Facing the future without fear, we celebrate 250 years of proving what a free people can achieve by the providence of our almighty creator.
2: It's the largest fleet of the world's tall ships and military vessels to sail past the Statue of Liberty. A days-long state funeral is underway for the man who led Iran for decades.
4: Hundreds of thousands of people filling the streets of Tehran today as Iran began a days-long funeral for the Supreme Leader Ayatollah Ali Khamenei, killed in a U.S.-backed Israeli airstrike during the Iran War. Crowds marching past his flag-draped coffin, chanting death to America and death to Israel, man calling for revenge.
2: That's Fox's Paul Stevens. 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
0: And we'll be here until midnight, moving into the 9 o'clock hour and cranking it up with some great artists. What a great way to celebrate America. And I feel like that's what's special about country music, is that's what it used to represent. Just hardworking Americans. So we've got your soundtracks. Randy Travis, the Judds, and Waylon Jennings on the way right now, Pat.

0: US 98.3. I'm Justin Lloyd. You're on the Saturday Night Legends, and we're moving into that 9 o'clock hour and thrilled to be with you. Hopefully having yourself a wonderful 4th of July. Hopefully hydrating because it is still sticky out there. I thought I was ready for summer. I was not ready for this. Waylon Jennings, Martina McBride, Johnny Paycheck are on the way as we get you back to it next. US
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0: US 98.3 at the bottom of the 9 o'clock hour. I'm Justin Lloyd and you're locked into the Saturday Night Legends. And don't leave us. We'll be here until midnight, but we will finish up the hour with some John Michael Montgomery, Mickey Gilley, and John Conley right after this. US
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2: News. I'm Carmen Roberts. A gathering storm in D.C. prompts officials to order people to evacuate the National Mall just hours before President Trump is scheduled to deliver a speech tonight commemorating America's 250th anniversary. Other parts of the country, though, carrying on, including Charleston, South Carolina, where this woman from Virginia is celebrating.
3: We love the history that's down here and the beautiful weather, and there's just always something wonderful to do, and we just wanted to get out of the hustle and bustle of the D.C. area for the holiday.
2: Pope Leo, the first U.S.-born pontiff, urged Americans today to embrace the nation's history of welcoming migrants. He told reporters earlier,
4: 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There are courts. There's a system of justice.
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Normally, but on Saturday nights, we're all about the legends. I'm Justin Lloyd, and certainly thrilled to be with you as we roll into that 10 o'clock hour. Get into the late night, and we are glad to be with you with some Charlie Daniels, Jimmy Dean, and the Judds on the way after we kick off the hour with some Johnny Lee.

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2: Big John. Every morning at the mine, you could see him arrive. 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

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And if you spoke at all, you just said hi to Big John. Somebody said he came from New Orleans, where he got in a fight over a Cajun queen, and a crashing blow from a huge right hand sent a Louisiana fella to the promised land, Big John.

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0: And you're locked into the Saturday Night Legends. We're moving through the 10 o'clock hour, and we're going to be here until midnight, hopefully having yourself a wonderful Independence Day, hopefully hydrating, because it is. It's been a miserably hot day, and I think tomorrow's going to also be very hot, and then the day after that, and then probably the day after that. Coming up, we've got the Judds and Brad Paisley as we get you back to the music next. US
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0: 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I'm Louise. You're halfway through the 10 o'clock hour. We'll be here until midnight. So stick with us. We got Reema McIntyre, Tim McGraw, and Mark Chestnut on the way for you next.
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0: 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Hopefully you enjoyed your day celebrating 250 years of sweet, sweet freedom. America had a big birthday this year. Coming up, we got Hank Jr., George Strait, and Dottie West as we wrap up the 10 o'clock hour next. 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
2: I'm Daria Albinger. The D.C. 4th of July celebrations are on hold for now. The National Mall has been evacuated as storms move through the area. As far as we know, though, the president is still going to speak. A parade of tall ships moved through New York Harbor on this 4th of July.
3: It is a very American thing to ring in 250 years of American history by parading our naval and Air Force might for the world to see. But I can't help but consider that 250 years ago, the waters of New York Harbor looked very, very different.
2: Vice President Vance welcomed the ships. The Department of Transportation will invest over $1 billion in our nation's airports. Secretary Sean Duffy says the one big, beautiful bill got it all started. 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

0: 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I'm Justin Lloyd.
1: And I'm Eloise.
0: And we're moving into the 11 o'clock hour of the final stretch and glad to be a part of your Saturday. And not just any Saturday, but a very special Saturday as America celebrates 250 years. 250 years, that's a big birthday.
1: Yes, sir.
0: You think I'll make it to 250 years?
1: Of course.
0: No, I wish I had the naivety of a child. Coming up, Alabama and some Keith Urban right now. It's Janie Freaky.

0: US 98.3 with Justin Lloyd as we roll through the 11 o'clock hour, the final stretch for the Saturday Night Legends, and certainly glad to have spent my Saturday with you, and we'll certainly make the time that we have left count. A little T.G. Shepherd and Josh Grayson to get us back to the music next. US
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1: And Emma Louise.
0: And you're locked into the Saturday Night Legends. Moving on through the last little bit of that 11 o'clock hour. We're about halfway through. And Eloise, what are we cranking up next? What kind of music?
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0: 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Diamond Rio, Tanya Tucker, and Travis Tritt get us back to it next.
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0: 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I'm Justin Lloyd.
1: And I'm a Louise.
0: And that's a wrap for us. Thank you so much for making us a part of your Saturday night. Happy 4th of July, and I will see you again on Monday around 3 o'clock for the afternoon show. In the meantime, Ellie, before we go, you got anything you want to leave them with?
1: I love talking to you. Bye. And I hope you have a great day on America's birthday, baby. It's a big time for America because it's turning 250 years old.
0: Beautifully said. Be good. Be safe. Please get yourself out there and go be nice to someone. I'll see you soon.
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3: Fox News, I'm Deborah Valentine. Vice President J.D. Vance in New York City on July 4th for the Sail Forth 250 Parade of Tall Ships.
4: Today, we celebrate 250 years of America, facing the future without fear. 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
3: Thunderstorms in the nation's capital delaying President Trump's speech until 11 p.m. Eastern time. A days-long funeral in Iran for the country's former supreme leader killed in February at the start of the U.S.-Israel-Iran conflict.
5: Hundreds of thousands of people filling the streets of Tehran today as Iran began a days-long funeral for the supreme leader Ayatollah Ali Khamenei, killed in a U.S.-backed Israeli airstrike during the Iran war.
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3: News. I'm Deborah Valentine. A storm in D.C. prompting officials to order people to evacuate the National Mall hours before President Trump was set to deliver his speech tonight. It is now scheduled for 11 p.m. on America's 250th anniversary. Other parts of the country carrying on, including in Charleston, South Carolina, where this woman from Virginia is celebrating.
4: We love the history that's down here and the beautiful weather, and there's just always something wonderful to do, and we just wanted to get out of the hustle and bustle of the D.C. area for the holiday.
3: Pope Leo, the first U.S.-born pontiff, urging Americans today to embrace the nation's history of welcoming migrants.
5: If people are in the United States illegally, there are ways to treat that. There are courts. There's a system of justice.
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3: News. I'm Deborah Valentine. President Donald Trump speaking during America 250 celebrations at the National Mall in Washington, D.C.
4: Our country is stronger, freer, richer, safer, and prouder than ever before.
3: The event delayed due to thunderstorms. Vice President J.D. Vance speaking during New York City's July 4th Sail 4th 250 Parade of Tall Ships.
5: It is a very American thing to ring in 250 years of American history by parading our naval and Air Force might for the world to see.
3: Four fires erupted from the Brooklyn Bridge during the Macy's 4th of July celebrations in New York City. Some fireworks exploded due to the flames. It's unclear why the fires erupted. No injuries were reported. Video shows a plume of smoke emerging from a flaming section of the bridge. 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
3: Fox News, I'm Deborah Valentine. President Donald Trump speaking during America 250 celebrations at the National Mall in Washington, D.C.
4: Our country is stronger, freer, richer, safer, and prouder than ever before.
3: The event delayed due to thunderstorms. Vice President J.D. Vance speaking during New York City's July 4th Sail 4th 250 Parade of Tall Ships.
5: It is a very American thing to ring in 250 years of American history by parading our naval and Air Force might for the world to see.
3: Four fires erupted from the Brooklyn Bridge during the Macy's 4th of July celebrations in New York City. Some fireworks exploded due to the flames. It's unclear why the fires erupted. No injuries were reported. Video shows a plume of smoke emerging from a flaming section of the bridge. 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
5: News. I'm Deborah Valentine. President Donald Trump speaking during America 250 celebrations at the National Mall in Washington, D.C.
6: Our country is stronger, freer, richer, safer, and prouder than ever before.
5: The event delayed due to thunderstorms. Vice President J.D. Vance speaking during New York City's July 4th Sail 4th 250 Parade of Tall Ships.
7: It is a very American thing to ring in 250 years of American history by parading our naval and Air Force might for the world to see.
5: Four fires erupted from the Brooklyn Bridge during the Macy's 4th of July celebrations in New York City. Some fireworks exploded due to the flames. It's unclear why the fires erupted. No injuries were reported. Video shows a plume of smoke emerging from a flaming section of the bridge. 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
3: Fox News, I'm Deborah Valentine. President Donald Trump speaking to Americans on the 4th of July from the National Mall in Washington, D.C. as the nation observed America 250.
4: In this country, we can achieve the wildest and most impossible dreams, and no dream in history is bigger or more incredible than the one that started on July 4th, 1776.
3: Inclement weather forcing the delay, shortening, or cancellation of many 4th of July events from coast to coast. Extreme heat forced the cancellation of America's National Independence Day Parade in the nation's capital. Paul Pelosi, the husband of former House Speaker Nancy Pelosi, is facing a misdemeanor hit-and-run charge after authorities say he allegedly struck a legally parked car on Friday in California's Napa Valley. Deputies say Pelosi drove away, stopping when his vehicle became disabled. No one was hurt. America's listening to Fox News.
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7: when we look at first-time homebuyers today, their median age is now 40. If we looked at that historically, we would see a median age closer to 30.
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5: Have you ever heard the phrase, a diamond is forever? The slogan's fairly recent in human history and was coined in 1947 by the London-based diamond giant De Beers. Today, the company and its partners are still big players in the field, accounting for roughly one-third of global rough diamond production by value. De Beers primarily mines for diamonds in four countries: South Africa, Canada, Botswana, and Namibia. In South Africa, the northwestern coastal portion of the country has been a huge diamond mine since 1925 and was closed off to the public until recently. The ravaged land left behind by mining operations reflects the toll of this trade. One such type of mining is open pit or open cast, which create large circular pits in the earth. In eastern Siberia, Russia, the now-defunct Mir mine is as deep as five football fields and can be seen from the International Space Station.
6: It really looks like this kind of like hellish game of chutes and ladders. There are just these multiple levels of dirt tiers within this pit, connected by bridges and ladders and ropes. And predominantly boys and men are being lowered by ropes tied to their bodies to a subsequent level to sweep the littoral at the next level looking for diamonds and things.
5: That's Matthew Gavin Frank, a professor at Northern Michigan University and the author of Flight of the Diamond Smugglers, a tale of pigeons, obsession, and greed along coastal South Africa. Frank traveled to this region to learn more about the trade. He spoke firsthand with local diamond miners and some of the people who work for De Beers to oversee the mining.
6: When I was there, diamond sweepers were making like the equivalent, it was commission-based, so they were making the equivalent of like a nickel per carat found.
5: Frank says that this commission-based pay could feed a small family on a cheap cornmeal-based diet. However, this life is rooted in struggle instead of stability. Mining is very dangerous work, and in addition to the open pit method at the surface of the earth, there are also underground diamond mines.
6: The miners would be working underground, and they would be working in chambers that were so tight that they would chip away at rock that was oftentimes mere inches from their bodies. And because they were charged with squeezing themselves into crevices so tight to chip away with their pickaxes, at the end of their shifts, there were these ghostly parades of human-shaped depressions left in the rock, like these hard outlines of the men who had previously labored there.
5: Deep sea mining is another popular method off the coast of South Africa and Namibia. Large ships head out equipped with long hoses that drop down into the water and disrupt massive parts of the seabed.
6: What these hoses vacuum up, it's taken into just kind of the bowels of the ship, and there's a crew there that sifts through basically all of the dregs that's sucked up from the seafloor. And then there are independent diamond divers who just go down there in scuba gear with their own little vacuum hoses and vacuum along the seafloor and comb through the slurry later on looking for diamonds as well. So folks have gotten creative.
5: There's also illicit diamond trades that have grown too as workers attempt to smuggle out found diamonds in any way possible in order to make extra money. This includes strapping diamonds to trained carrier pigeons that can fly out of mines.
6: Even folks who are laboring for De Beers, even the security guards, the mine security under De Beers' employ, are involved in smuggling diamonds. So the pigeon method was just one of many well-known methods of smuggling, and it was frankly one that I found most interesting, but it was also one of the most rudimentary and one of the easiest ways to smuggle diamonds out.
5: For much of the 20th century, the people of this region relied on the formal and illicit diamond trade, but starting in 2007, De Beers deemed the area to be overmined and started slowly pulling out. With a lack of work and the land destroyed, many South Africans left in search of a new life.
6: A lot of folks didn't have any place to go. Their families had been there since the 1920s or 1930s. So these are multiple generations of families who labored for the corporation. And so not only is this all they knew, this is all their parents knew and all their grandparents knew oftentimes as well.
5: The infrastructure De Beers built in these regions has slowly crumbled over time, and the people left living there have tried to retool these ghost towns in any way possible.
6: When they started downscaling and pulling out, they started providing absolutely nothing. And so some of the pit mines that have since been abandoned, the city mothers and fathers are now thinking about turning those into hazardous waste dumps and making money in that particular way, however awful that is for the environment as well. There's a proposal to make a prison from the old mining worker dorms.
5: The human and ecological toll of diamond mining is clear. Yet corporations like De Beers work hard to paint a different picture.
6: They're now perpetuating like the very unscientific rhetoric that the land that they disturbed on the Diamond Coast of South Africa since 1925 has been so thoroughly ravaged that it is somehow magically reverted to what De Beers calls a pure state and pure Namaqualand territory, ready to regenerate itself, which it just totally isn't. And they're actually trying to prevent the indigenous Khoisan population from moving back onto the land and farming it, because they're accusing the indigenous Khoisan population of destroying or redestroying the land because of their they're grazing animals. They're farm animals. They're going to redestroy the plants that De Beers feels they want to, you know, plant there. So De Beers just is blocking the indigenous population from moving back onto their homeland.
5: It's true that a diamond is forever, but what's the true cost behind the symbol of love? When lab-grown diamonds are an option, why are natural diamonds still in demand? To learn more about this topic, check out Matthew Gavin Frank's book titled Flight of the Diamond Smugglers, A Tale of Pigeons, Obsession, and Greed Along Coastal South Africa. Also, head to viewpointsradio.org to find archives of past shows and guests. And for more behind the scenes, follow Viewpoints Radio on Instagram, X, and Facebook. 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
4: 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But before we dive into how this market's changed, let's start with a simple question. What exactly is a starter home?
5: Now, there's no single universal definition of a starter home, but it's typically a home that's maybe one or two bedrooms. 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So it's generally a smaller home that's more affordable, less costly than other homes on the market. And it's usually the home that one first buys when one becomes a homeowner for the first time.
4: That's Dennis Shea, Executive Vice President of the Bipartisan Policy Center. This concept first took off after World War II, when millions of veterans returned home, got married, and started having kids. As a result, the U.S. faced a severe housing shortage. And developers started mass-producing modest, functional homes designed specifically for first-time buyers. And while the idea of a starter home has remained largely the same ever since, the ability to actually afford one is a different story.
5: What has changed is that there are fewer and fewer starter homes being constructed. From the end of World War II through the 90s, starter homes are a significant percentage of new home construction, but since the Great Recession of 2007-2008, starter homes have become a smaller percentage of overall home construction for a variety of different reasons.
4: One reason Shea points to is current zoning and land use policies. He explains that these rules often give developers a stronger financial incentive to build larger, more expensive homes instead of the smaller entry-level options many buyers need.
5: You can start with zoning and land use requirements, which require often large lot sizes. So it makes more sense to build a larger home on a large lot size property. Regulatory requirements restricting housing density, restricting smaller units on properties zoned for single family. You see also regulatory costs being built into the cost of a house. The National Association of Home Builders estimates that regulatory costs add 25% to the sale price of a home and 40% to the sale price of an apartment, but 25% to the price of a single family home. So it makes more sense when you have all these built-in costs for builders to build a larger home to have a higher profit margin.
4: The shortage of new starter homes has also driven up the cost of existing ones. According to research from Realtor.com, the typical starter home price jumped from about $190,000 in 2019 to nearly $293,000 in 2024. At the same time, mortgage rates have also risen sharply from the historic lows seen during the pandemic. As a result, the income needed to afford one of these homes has more than doubled nationwide. For some adults, this shift has turned what was once a common young adult milestone into a goal that's far out of reach.
6: When we look at first-time homebuyers today, their median age is now 40. If we looked at that historically, we would see a median age closer to 30. So frankly, they're losing out on a lot of housing wealth in that 10-year difference, but they have different expectations for that property as well when they go into the buying market. We see largely that first-time homebuyers today are more likely to be white, non-Hispanic homebuyers. We do see first-time homebuyers today do have higher incomes than we have seen historically, and they are more likely to use financial assets. So they have stocks, they have 401ks that they can rely on to help them into homeownership. And that's a different profile than we would have seen historically.
4: That's Jessica Louts, Deputy Chief Economist at the National Association of Realtors. Like she mentioned, today's first-time buyers look very different than they did one generation ago. Not only are they older, but they also tend to have higher incomes and are more likely to want a single-family home in the suburbs rather than a small condo or townhouse near a city center. At the same time, many would-be buyers are facing financial hurdles like student loan debt and rising childcare costs. These expenses can make it harder to save for a down payment and can push the goalpost for home ownership farther back.
6: Unfortunately, when someone purchases at 40, that means that they've lost out on $150,000 of lost wealth gains because they would have been spending that time paying down their mortgage and watching that home price increase, and that would have given them the wealth over that 10-year period.
4: And for those who do manage to break into this challenging market, it often comes with a lot of sacrifices.
6: If we look at successful homebuyers, what we know is many of them take advantage of government programs, low down payment options. They explore neighborhoods that are perhaps untouched. They know that they can build on that housing equity and make housing trades at a later time. And we also know that they're making many financial sacrifices to get into homeownership. Often they're teaming up in unexpected ways too. So purchasing with a roommate or in a multi-generational home so that they can come into homeownership and build that housing equity and perhaps live independently later on.
4: With many young people worried they'll never become homeowners, what's the solution? Both Shea and Louts say the answer begins with building more smaller homes, townhouses, and condos. From there, Shea says that zoning and land use policies need to be loosened so builders can construct a greater variety of homes. There also need to be more state and federal programs that create pathways for average Americans to move from renting to buying. Shea adds that manufactured homes could also play an important role in expanding access to home ownership.
5: There are provisions in the 21st Century for Road to Housing Act, which would encourage the production of more starter homes. For example, there's a provision that amends the federal definition of a manufactured home to allow a manufactured home to be built without a permanent chassis. This permanent chassis requirement, you know, envisions manufactured homes being mobile as opposed to what they are in reality today. Manufactured homes are built in a factory and then are shipped to their permanent foundation, so you don't need this permanent chassis necessarily. So reducing that permanent chassis requirement or eliminating it could reduce the cost of a manufactured home by $5,000 to $10,000, according to some estimates. And manufactured housing is already a good source of affordable housing that could be purchased by a household seeking to own something for the first time.
4: These changes wouldn't just make housing more accessible, but could also shift the way young people think about home ownership entirely. Many have watched their parents and grandparents buy a home with far fewer barriers and now find themselves questioning whether that same milestone is still within reach. By addressing affordability and supply, these changes could rebuild confidence in the market for the next generation.
5: Well, some of the data I've seen have shown some discouragement among younger people that they aren't going to be able to buy a home like their parents and grandparents did. Home sale prices have increased by more than 50% since the pre-COVID era. And of course, incomes have not kept up with that increase in home sales price. So there is a sense of discouragement among Gen Z and older millennials about about their ability to own a home. So what we need to do is find ways to increase supply, to get more supply out there, to help push out more affordable homes available for sale so that people can get on that first rung of home ownership.
4: To learn more about Dennis Shea, Jessica Louts, and all our featured guests, visit viewpointsradio.org. 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Our studio manager is Jay Silvers. I'm Marty Peterson.
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13: This is Viewpoints Explained. I'm Ebony McMorris. When you're sick for what seems like forever, it's easy to want something stronger than rest and fluids. For many people, that something is an antibiotic. However, for most of the most common illnesses, it's the wrong tool. Antibiotics treat infections caused by bacteria and don't work against viruses that cause colds, the flu, more sore throats, and many cases of bronchitis. If a doctor doesn't prescribe one, it doesn't mean they're doing less, but that an antibiotic wouldn't do much. The more urgent problem is what happens when these medicines start losing power against the infections they're supposed to treat. In recent years, the CDC has reported a sharp rise in a highly drug-resistant bacteria known as NDMCRE. These germs can lead to pneumonia, bloodstream infections, urinary tract infections, and wound infections. They're extremely hard to treat and can be fatal. That's why it's so important to reduce the use of antibiotics when you can. Every unnecessary prescription makes it easier for bacteria to adopt and develop a resistance to every strain of available antibiotic. So the next time you're sick, it's worth asking what kind of infection your provider thinks you have and what warning signs to look out for if you're not improving. The goal isn't to avoid antibiotics at all costs, but to help make sure they'll still work when you really need them. That's Viewpoints Explained for this week. More in a moment.
14: Welcome to Culture Crash, where we examine what's new and old in entertainment. It's a rare treat when fans of an artist are given a look behind the curtain. Art is often best enjoyed without full context of what an artist's exact intentions and processes were behind a given piece. But after decades have passed, what could be more fun than going back and learning more about a book, movie, or TV show that truly matters to you? Stephen King fans were given just that kind of rare treat earlier this year when Caroline Bix published Monsters in the Archives, My Year of Fear with Stephen King. Bix serves as a Stephen E. King Chair in Literature at the University of Maine, a role that led to her connecting with King himself and bringing him in to talk with students at his alma mater. Their initial conversations gave way to a project that became Monsters in the Archive. Primarily a scholar of William Shakespeare, Bix is used to diving deep into a text, conducting literary analysis, and truly interrogating what a piece of art means. With Monsters in the Archive, Bix turned her academic rigor toward some of King's most iconic early works, including The Shining, Carrie, Pet Sematary, Salem's Lot, and Night Shift. Bix was given access to various versions and drafts of each work, and she used her scholarly eye to analyze what King changed, reframed, and kept exactly the same across various drafts of his work. The resulting book is a truly exhilarating way for King fans to go back and see some of his most iconic villains, settings, and descriptions in a new light. Carefully considered and full of unique insights, Caroline Bix's book Monsters in the Archive is a remarkable reminder that true art is made with intention and takes hard work, and that Stephen King has written a lot of incredible stories. I'm Evan Rook.
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3: Fox News, I'm Deborah Valentine. Delayed by thunderstorms, Washington, D.C.'s America 250 event kicked off at 11 p.m. Eastern Time with a July 4th speech by President Trump pledging this.
4: At 250 years old, we may be the oldest constitutional republic on earth, but our country is just getting started because the best is yet to come.
3: The president also used the speech to call for passage of the Save America Act. Democratic leaders call it Jim Crow 2.0. Vice President J.D. Vance speaking during New York City's July 4th, Sail 4th 250 parade of tall ships.
5: It is a very American thing to ring in 250 years of American history by parading our naval and Air Force might for the world to see.
3: Meanwhile, four fires erupted from the Brooklyn Bridge during Macy's July 4th. 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
4: 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Delayed by thunderstorms, Washington, D.C.'s America 250 event kicked off at 11 p.m. Eastern Time with a July 4th speech by President Trump pledging this.
5: At 250 years old, we may be the oldest constitutional republic on earth, but our country is just getting started because the best is yet to come.
4: The president also used the speech to call for passage of the Save America Act. Democratic leaders call it Jim Crow 2.0. Vice President J.D. Vance speaking during New York City's July 4th, Sail 4th 250 parade of tall ships.
6: It is a very American thing to ring in 250 years of American history by parading our naval and Air Force might for the world to see.
4: Meanwhile, four fires erupted from the Brooklyn Bridge during Macy's July 4th. 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

0: Gabby Barrett. I hope.
1: News. I'm Paul Stevens. President Trump speaking to Americans on the 4th of July from the National Mall in D.C. as the nation observes America 250.
2: In this country, we can achieve the wildest and most impossible dreams, and no dream in history is bigger or more incredible than the one that started on July 4th, 1776.
1: The inclement weather forcing the delay or a delay, shortening or canceling many of the 4th of July events from coast to coast. Extreme heat forcing the cancellation of the National Independence Day parade in the nation's capital. The husband of former House Speaker Nancy Pelosi, Paul Pelosi, facing a misdemeanor hit-and-run charge. He allegedly, authorities say, hit a legally parked car on Friday in California's Napa Valley. America's listening to Fox News.
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4: Would you agree that men and women are different, especially when it comes to the mirror? Now, I had great conflict over whether or not I should show that picture, and I asked people and they said, no, it's fine to do that. So if you're angry, I hope you'll forgive me for that. But isn't that the truth? Isn't that the truth? Now you can take it off, okay? Let's remove it. Either way, both men and women have a wrong perception of how we really appear. Now, in our series through the book of James, which is called Practical Book for Practical People, we come to the section where James is going to use this universal truth about the mirror to teach us how to allow God's word to change our lives. Your Bibles are with you. The Pew Bibles is page number 1850, 1850, 1850. And today's message is titled, Have You Looked in a Mirror Lately, or Take a Hard Look in the Mirror? James chapter 1, verse 21, page 1850 in your Pew Bibles. James says, therefore, lay aside all filthiness and overflow of wickedness and receive with meekness the implanted word, which is able to save your souls. But be doers of the word and not hearers only, deceiving yourselves. For if anyone is a hearer of the word and not a doer, he is like a man observing his natural face in a mirror. For he observes himself, goes away, and immediately forgets what kind of man he was. But he who looks into the perfect law of liberty and continues in it and is not a forgetful hearer, but a doer of the work, this one will be blessed in what he does. Now keep in mind that James is writing to the 12 tribes which are scattered abroad. Remember, the people of Israel and later the Jewish people had been scattered all over the known world for hundreds of years. Now the gospel had come to them. Maybe after the day of Pentecost, the gospel came to them and many of them got saved. Those who got saved from the scattered tribes were now outsiders of the outsiders. Already these scattered tribes felt like they were outsiders because they were no longer in the land. But once one here, two here, a family there got saved, they were now outsiders of the outsiders. In other words, their own family that were already outside the land were now treating them as outsiders. Imagine the pain. Imagine the trials they must be facing. James reminded them that God was going to use their trials, their problems, to lead them to spiritual maturity. As they feel left out, as they are being ostracized, God's going to use these trials to help them grow and lean upon Him. But keep in mind, every trial also has the germ of temptation. In a trial, you can either turn to God, submit to Him, allow Him to work in your life, or you can take that other road. And James warns the people about the other road. He tells them to seek wisdom. In the midst of trials, seek wisdom. Don't get angry, because the wrath of man does not produce the righteousness of God. Anger never works out. But as truthful as all this is, it's not enough. Oh, you're going through trials? Make sure you don't take the road of temptation. Seek wisdom. Don't get angry. All that is great, but that's not enough. What is needed are some directions. Directions on how to produce the righteousness of God. We don't just need the what, we need the how. And that's what James is going to do. This is how you allow God to work in your life. Everybody getting this? This is how it needs to work. So listen again to James chapter 1 and verse 21, page 1850 in your pew Bibles. Therefore, lay aside all filthiness and overflow of wickedness. As you're facing trials, as you are being tempted, seek wisdom, don't get angry, lay aside. The Greek word is apothemenoi. Apothemenoi has the idea of shedding garments. It's a prominent truth in the New Testament. Last weekend, we looked at it as rejecting. You have to reject some things and you have to receive some things. Rejecting, throwing away the filthy garments. You find that idea all over the New Testament. Romans chapter 13, verse 12. Paul says, the night is far spent, the day is at hand. Therefore, let us apothemenoi, let us cast off the works of darkness. Ephesians chapter 4, verse 21, if indeed you have heard Him and have been taught by Him, verse 22, that you put off apothemenoi, take those filthy garments off, reject the filthiness of this world. You know, when you're going through trials, the world will offer you some substitutes to make you feel better. Provide a little. I'm just taking a break. We're taking a break from what? I'm going through a difficult time right now. I just don't need anybody to preach at me. I don't need anybody to tell me what I'm wrong and where I'm wrong. Just leave me alone. What are you going to do? Well, in the meantime, I'm just going to do something. Now listen, you may not be looking at pornography, but you're doing things that absolutely are unhelpful, because you're feeding whatever will soothe your hurting heart. And the enemy will use it to sow the seeds of envy and bitterness, and you're going to get angry with people that you have no idea why you're angry with them. So when we say, take off those filthy garments, it's not just about, oh, stop pornography or stop these evil. No, it can be something as harmless as, oh, I'm just looking. You see, later in Colossians chapter 3, verse 8, listen to what Paul says. But now you yourselves are to put off apothemenoi, anger, wrath, malice, blasphemy, filthy language out of your mouth. Christians may not use the words, but we have substitutes. Hebrews 12:1, therefore we also, since we are surrounded by so great a cloud of witnesses, let us apothemenoi, let us lay aside every weight and the sin which so easily ensnares us. What is your sin? What is that one thing that, man, it gets you? Lay that aside. You have to reject. Even Peter says that, because Peter is talking to the pilgrims of the dispersion. He says in 1 Peter 2:1, therefore laying aside all malice, all deceit, hypocrisy, envy, and all evil speaking, that mouth starts running and you begin to tear people down. And listen, that also has to come off and be put away. So don't just immediately go after the rapist and the adulterers and the drunks and the drug addicts. Sometimes our sin is just right before us. You see, what James is telling them is nothing new, because this is very much in line with the Old Testament. James is talking to the 12 tribes that had been dispersed over hundreds of years. Their foundation is the Old Testament. This is Old Testament. Reject and receive. Lay aside all that filthiness and overflow wickedness and receive God's righteousness. Listen, my time is very limited. Don't think that the Old Testament people were just over there killing goats and thinking that this goat is going to pay for my sins. They knew better. Now, I'm sure there were a few of them who were half asleep in the services and didn't get it. But most of the Old Testament people, they knew. When Abraham took his son Isaac up on that mountain, it was not just that, why did you want to kill my son? No, he knew God was teaching him something. When Moses gave the commandments and then all the institution of the tabernacle, which later became the temple and the sacrifices and the offerings, they knew do you think Moses did not know? Of course he did. And David, do you think David did not understand? I thought we killed the lamb and then we feel, no, David knew. Read Psalm 22. They knew. They knew that for you and I to stand before God, there is a rejection of all that filth and a reception of God's righteousness. But here's something very important. What is that receiving? Remember last weekend, reject and receive? The receiving is the word. The receiving is the word. Here's a mistake people make when they get saved or when they come back to God. They go, okay, man, I want to be a better person. I want to serve God. I just want to do something. Pastor, is there something that I can do? I want to give some money to help people out. And all of those ideas and thoughts are wonderful. But when you come back to the Lord or when you get saved, what God wants you to do is, of course, reject all that filth, but start receiving. Receiving what? Receiving the Word of God. Listen again to that passage. James chapter 1 and verse 21. And receive with meekness the implanted Word. The Greek word is emphutos. It is a combination of en, which is in, and phuo is plant. Receive with meekness the implanted word. What is the implanted word? Well, there is the implanted word, and then there is the written word. How is the word implanted in my heart? When I receive Jesus Christ as my Lord and Savior, that word, the gospel, is now implanted in my heart. How did I know about Jesus Christ dying on the cross for my sins, being buried, rose again, and I receive him as my Savior by grace through faith? How do I know all that? The written word. He said, no, I never read the Bible. I heard a pastor, or I heard a song, or I went to a youth conference, but they were using the word to give you the implanted word. So the written word gives us the gospel, which now is implanted in our hearts when we receive Jesus Christ. The implanted word. Jeremiah 31:33. God said that there's a day coming when I will put my law in their minds and write it on their hearts, and I will be their people, and I will be their God, and they shall be my people. Without the written word, you cannot have the implanted word. No matter how much I travel on this planet or go into outer space or go deep into the ocean, I cannot see the gospel. Everybody getting this? It's not there. Oh, it's there, but I cannot. It's not written in the sky. It's not written. Oh, I know God is great and God is powerful and God is in control and God is compassionate. But Jesus died on the cross for my sins. God sent his son into this world. It's not. Where do you find it? In the written word. This tells me how to be saved. Now the word is implanted in my heart. And by the way, the Bible is not just about do good and be a nice person and try not to hurt people and do what you can to help the world. No, Jesus said in John 5:39, you search the scriptures, for in them you think you have eternal life, and these are they which testify of me. This book, from start to finish, is about Jesus Christ. The word of God is implanted in our hearts when we receive Jesus Christ. Now here's what happens. Once that word is implanted in our hearts, our greatest desire is for the written word. Once you get the gospel, now you want to know more. It's like you go to a grocery store or one of those big stores where they sell a lot of things in bulk. They have samples. Once the gospel comes, that sample comes into your heart, what is the hope? That you will go buy the big package. This is the big package. This is everything else that you need to grow into the image of Christ. The implanted word gives you a desire for the written word, and then when you get into the written word, more is implanted in your heart, which gives you more desire for the written word, and more is implanted in your heart, and round we go. But if the word has not been implanted in your heart, you have no desire for the written word. I'm not here to make you feel bad or make you doubt your salvation. No sense in doing that, correct? I went to church and then they made me unsaved. There's no joy in that. I rather assure you, I rather encourage you, but I also want to warn you, if you have zero desire for this book, zero, I'm not saying you're going to be like in it, like a Sunday school teacher or myself or others who love the word of God, man, they're constantly digging into it. But if you have zero desire for the word of God, I would really question whether or not the gospel was ever implanted in your heart. What you need is to get saved. What you need is to receive Jesus Christ as your Lord and Savior. If you've never done that, no wonder you have no desire for the written word, because the implanted word gives you the hunger and the thirst for this book. Again, you're not going to join seminary. You're not going to all of a sudden be like night and day taking, maybe, but you will want this. You will want the word of God. And how do you receive this implanted word? Again, time is our enemy here. With meekness. The Greek word is praoutes. Same word that Jesus used when he said, "Come to me, all you who labor and are heavy laden, I will give you rest." On and on. "For I am gentle and lowly in heart." Praoutes. I am meek. I'm humble. In the Old Testament, again, this is an Old Testament trait. God's people were supposed to be humble. Remember, let's go back again. Shed all the filth and receive with meekness the implanted word. Moses was known as the most humble man on the face of the earth. By the way, humble is not just, you know, walking around like this. I've known people who do that. Just poke them and you'll find out how humble they really are. That's not humility. Humility is really realizing that you don't deserve anything. Your good works are filthy rags before God. Moses, humble. David was a humble man. He talks about that in Psalm 132. But I want you to hear what he says. David, the king, he says in Psalm 25, verse 9, "The humble," he, talking about God, "the humble he guides in justice, and the humble he teaches his way." What I'm telling you here is that the Old Testament is the foundation for the book of James. James is not teaching anything new. He is talking to the dispersed people of Israel who look to this book. And he's telling them, listen, with humility receive the scriptures. Let the ground of your heart be receptive to the word of God. Remember, Jesus gave the parable of the sower. Jesus gave the parable of the sower. A sower went out to sow. Folks, he was not talking to lost people. Now, there maybe have lost people in the crowd, but he was talking to people who already were beginning to believe in him. That's why in the end, he says, the good soil bore fruit. But how about the others? There was some seed that fell on the wayside. Those of you, I don't have to teach you about farming. You know way more than I will ever in my life. But the path on which the tractor rolls or people walk, it has been hardened over the years. And so the seeds fall on the wayside, but the birds come and snatch them away. What is the meaning? Satan comes and snatches them away. No, the implanted word is there. The gospel has come, but because your heart is so hardened, that when more word comes, it just stays on top. And Satan is just waiting for the opportunity to come and just snatch it away. The word is not going deep. You're not receiving it with meekness. Then there is the stony ground. What is the stony ground? This is where the trials of life, the problems of life, because the soil on top of the rock is just this deep. So on the surface, it seems like, man, there's grass growing. There's nothing there. And then when you begin to dig in, you find out, oh, there's a massive rock underneath. And how about the thorny ground? These are the deceitfulness of riches. Means you want that life. You don't care about anything else but just that life. Or someone put an image in your head of what success looks like. That's what I'm trying to get to. That's what I want. And what happens? It chokes the word from growing. Again, don't misunderstand. The parable of the sower was not, this is how you get saved. It's kind of funny because some people I know who got saved by the parable of the sower. God works in wondrous ways, doesn't he? But in reality, this is about the heart that is willing to receive the implanted word. And that heart that is soft toward the things of God yields a crop of 30 and 60 and 100-fold. Do you argue with the word of God? Do you justify and rationalize yourself? Do you shoot the messenger? That happens a lot. Or are you open and receptive to the things of God? So, once again, how do you receive the word? You receive it with meekness, but it doesn't stop there. You also have to sincerely obey the word of God. Listen to James chapter 1, verse 22. This is page 1850. But be doers of the word and not hearers only, deceiving yourselves. Nothing new here. Jesus said that in Luke 11, 28. Blessed are those who hear the word of God and keep it. Paul said in Romans 12, 3, for not the hearers of the law are just in the sight of God, but the doers of the law will be justified. Means don't just listen, take some action. With some people, there is no argument against the word of God. Is this the word of God? Oh, yeah, the Bible is the word of God. Man, I always believe that. I grew up that way. Do you apply it? No. Do you obey the word of God? No. And what happens in the process? You're deceiving yourselves. It means you're being blinded to your true religious state. And to prove his point, James uses an imperfect double simile. I know you got up this morning, got dressed, and came to church to learn about the imperfect double simile. Amen? They say, I really want to learn about imperfect double simile. Listen to verse 23. For if anyone is a hearer of the word and not a doer, he is like a man observing his natural face in a mirror. Let me put a woman here instead of a man, because men usually glance, women usually gaze. Now, there are men who gaze in the mirror. I know my wife is here. She will say, yeah, I know you do. But she don't realize I have to be in front of the camera and all that stuff. I walk in here and they say, all right, ready for the show, ready for the video. We got to send this video to this person. Or so-and-so is asking for that video. So I've had to gaze a lot lately. But it's not by choice. But typically, women are more careful. But what does it say here? For he observes himself, goes away, and immediately forgets what kind of man he was. Jesus knew human beings. Men see it. I remember our boys when they were young, ready to go to school. Your hair is not brushed. It's fine. Like, no, go back, look in the mirror. And they would come back and say, it's fine. I brushed it down. You have the bed hair standing up. Look in the mirror. I always found it funny, you know, in your Golden Corral back in the day, and you see the buses pull up, and you see the bus hair. Anyways, so when you have the mirror, the implanted word, the more you go into the written word, the implanted word begins to grow, and Jesus uses the analogy of a mirror. Now, they warned me how to turn this thing around, so I'm going to be very careful. A mirror. I can bring it closer. Hope it doesn't shine anybody in the face. If it does, please tell me and I will move it. There it is. Sorry, Billy. But that's a mirror, a full-length mirror. You can see yourself. You can see if, you know, everything is matching, looks good. This is a full-length mirror. It helps you see where you need to change, what you need to do, all those kinds of things. The more you are in this word, the bigger the mirror gets in your heart. Are y'all catching this? What a beautiful analogy that James is using.
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y'all so much. 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

0: I'm Angelo Bavaro. President Trump addressing Americans on the National Mall to celebrate the 250th anniversary of American independence and also push his agenda.
1: America is back, and we want to keep America great, and we will do so by approving the Save America Act, which means all voters must show voter ID.
0: Storms prompted a two-hour evacuation of the National Mall. Many celebrations from coast to coast were delayed, shortened, or canceled due to weather. The death toll climbing in Venezuela following back-to-back earthquakes.
2: A government official confirms 2,954 people are dead, more than 16,500 injured, and at least 16,000 people left homeless.
0: That is Fox's Carmen Roberts reporting. 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
4: News. I'm Paul Stevens. President Trump speaking during an America 250 celebration at the National Mall in D.C. yesterday.
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4: That event was delayed due to thunderstorms in the area. Vice President J.D. 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
3: Fox News, I'm Angelo Bavaro. President Trump addressing Americans on the National Mall to celebrate the 4th of July.
4: 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Our cause was just. Our people are brave. Our culture is exceptional. And our destiny is written by God.
3: Storms did prompt a two-hour evacuation of the National Mall. America will be watching as the U.S. takes on Belgium tomorrow in the World Cup. The round of 16 continues.
5: France worked hard for its win over Paraguay yesterday. The powerhouse team scoring off a penalty kick from captain Kylian Mbappe.
3: Fox's Madeline Rivera. The death toll from last week's devastating earthquakes in Venezuela continues to climb about 2,900. 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
4: News. I'm Paul Stevens. President Trump speaking during America 250 celebrations at the National Mall in D.C. last night.
5: For a quarter of a millennium, liberty, justice, equality, self-government, and unmatched prosperity have flourished here as they have never flourished anywhere before. There is nothing like what we are doing.
4: The event delayed for a time due to thunderstorms. Meantime, Vice President J.D. Vance in New York City yesterday for America 250.
6: It is a very American thing to ring in 250 years of American history by parading our naval and Air Force might for the world to see. But I can't help but consider that 250 years ago, the waters of New York Harbor looked very, very different.
4: He spoke during New York City's Sail Forth 250 parade. 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

0: 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Gary Louder and Smokin' Hot. 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

The National Weather Service in Raleigh has issued a severe thunderstorm warning for southern Vance County, southeastern Granville County, northwestern Franklin County, until 4:15 p.m. At 3:35 p.m., a severe thunderstorm was located near Kittrell, or 10 miles south of Henderson, moving northeast at 10 miles per hour. Hazard, 60 miles per hour wind gusts. Source, radar indicated. Impact, expect damage to roofs, siding, and trees. Locations impacted include Henderson, Franklinton, Kittrell, South Henderson, Ingleside, and Gilbert. This includes Interstate 85 between mile markers 211 and 214. For your protection, move to an interior room on the lowest floor of a building. Repeating, a severe thunderstorm warning has been issued until 4:15 p.m. for the following counties in North Carolina, Franklin, Granville, and Vance.

0: got it locked on to the Carolina Ocean Drive Sunday afternoon beach music party on this July 4th weekend. 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You don't want to miss the 49th annual Virginia Lake Fest coming to Clarksville on July 17th and 18th. 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

0: 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You've got it locked on to the Carolina Ocean Drive Beach Music Party on this July 4th weekend. 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

Fortune Drive, US 98.3. I'm Big Al Lundy, and Mike, we've got a lot of people checking in on this 4th of July Sunday, the day after the 4th of July. I'm Big Al Lundy under mostly cloudy skies here at the studio. I'll take a break from the 100-degree weather. 103 is what it got up to yesterday in Clarksville yesterday afternoon. By the way, hats off to the Clarksville Roofing Club. A fantastic 4th of July parade yesterday, celebrating America's 250th birthday, Clarksville, with that 4th of July parade yesterday. It stepped off at 11 and went through downtown Clarksville. A lot of people checking in today. Dano Perrier checking in all the way on the West Coast. San Diego, California, got us tuned in online. Robbie Carmichael, Nathalie, Virginia, tuned in. Bob Parks, former mayor of Cokesbury, has us tuned in. He is in his Speedo, in his Dollar General $10 pool, watching it thunder and lightning. David Morris in the Lowcountry and the Charleston gang, they've got us tuned in. Also, Kenny and Shirley, the Bannister River. Shannon and Al Jones have us tuned in today. Jimmy Twisdell, So-So, Tracy, and Trevor, they've got us tuned in, grilling and chilling. Poochie from Skitwith has us tuned in today. Bernie and Tina from Carr Lake. The Pulleys, the Parishes, and Bobby, they're poolside, dodging the rain showers, playing a little cornhole, I bet. They've got us tuned in the Wykens community. Bo and Beverly, they've got us tuned in Clarksville at Bugs Island Brewery. Doug Evans and the gang, they've got us tuned in. I think he is on the way back from bringing a person back, bringing them back to Vance County. Bruce Riley and the gang, he's got us tuned in today. Shag extraordinaire and Shag champion. Brandon and Liz, Holden Beach, also shouting out to the Pine Creek gang on Carr Lake. Mary Helen's Beach Club has us tuned in today. Mary Helen's Beach Club in full swing, along with Danny and Jenny Kern right here in Oxford. Daryl Bailey, Charles Pretty and the gang have us tuned in today. Teresa Perry dodging rain showers in Youngsville. Dale and Joan Height, Lake Life Live up in Clarksville, they've got us tuned in today. Great show last night by the Swinging Medallions. Thank everyone for coming out to the Swinging Medallions last night for Lake Life Live. Yes, it was a little warm, but it was fun had by all. Lake Life Live, they've got us tuned in today along with Heather Height, Garnett, part of Lake Life Live. The Big Kahuna and Mama Wren up in Clarksville. Jonathan J.J. Sharp and his lovely wife Shannon up in Keysville. The Wrens and Stem Rear and Steve Faulkner and the gang over in

0: hosting the Connection Band yesterday for a 4th of July concert yesterday afternoon, right across from the Grassy Creek Boat Ramp. I think it was a lot of people out there with the Connection Band. They played from 3 until 6, then a bunch of them left there and come to Clarksville for the Swinging Medallion. So fun had by all. Happy 4th of July, and once again, our hats off to all the men and women in the U.S. Armed Forces and the U.S. military celebrating 250 years, and that's why we live in a free nation. Coming up, we have Donnie Ray and the Holiday Band on deck right here, U.S. 98.3 in Carolina Ocean Drive.
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0: It's Carolina Ocean Drive now for 25 years with Mike Brooks and Big Al and D on the same radio station, 98.3. Good Sunday afternoon, everyone. I'm Big Al and D. And Mike, we still have a lot of people checking in on this somewhat cool Sunday afternoon compared to the last several days being in the hundreds. Mitch Norwood, by way of Townsville, now in Atlantic Beach. He has us tuned in along with Ty and Kelly Crowder, Greg and Ann Gordon, and Monica Jaramillo has us tuned in Atlantic Beach on the Crystal Coast in Carteret County. Kevin and JoJo Crowe on Carl Lake, they've got us tuned in. Jesse Elliott and the gang up in Townsville, Vance County. I'm sure he's got a cold one in hand and chilling and grilling. The mayor of Skelton, Virginia, Floyd Edmonds, and the first lady, Miss Sandra Connor. They have us tuned in today. The lovely Joanna O'Brien by way of Oxford, now in Hampstead. She has us tuned in, listening. Happy birthday, America. Chad and Dana Brown, North Myrtle Beach. They've got us tuned in online. Brian and Renee Drury. Wade and Melinda Abbott. Cross Creek Outdoor Supplies. They've got us tuned in today in the Acock community. 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

0: 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Have a great week, everybody. We'll see you back next Sunday. Bye-bye.
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4: Fox News, I'm Deborah Valentine. A Haitian immigrant under deportation orders is charged in a fatal crash which killed a Pennsylvania state trooper. Fox's C.B. Cotton.
5: Investigators say this past Wednesday, Michael Bond, an illegal immigrant from Haiti, was driving that tractor trailer which veered off onto the shoulder in Schuylkill County, Pennsylvania, crashing into another semi and fatally striking state trooper Mike Behera.
4: Bond faces a slew of charges, including vehicular homicide. President Trump honoring America 250 in Washington, D.C. on Saturday, speaking at the National Mall.
6: Our country is just getting started because the best is yet to come.
4: President Trump will travel to Turkey this week for the NATO summit. The U.S.-Israel conflict with Iran and the Russia-Ukraine war are expected to be major topics among world leaders attending that meeting. 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
3: News. I'm Carmen Roberts. There were storms, steamy temperatures, and long speeches, but America carried on for its 250th birthday celebration, including President Trump in D.C.
4: For a quarter of a millennium, liberty, justice, equality, self-government, and unmatched prosperity have flourished here as they have never flourished anywhere before. There is nothing like what we are doing.
3: Thunderstorm delayed the D.C. event. Millions of Americans are trying to return home from their 4th of July getaways. Fox's Natalie Chuck is at Chicago O'Hare International Airport.
5: This travel Sunday is going to be the busiest day for this holiday weekend. We've been speaking with travelers this morning. Many of them were proactive, heeding those warnings from experts to get here early.
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